a broadcast from 1957, the Bavarian Radio Orchestra, conducted by Eugen Jochum, Anton Bruckner's Symphony No. 8. You're listening to Anton Bruckner, conducted by Eugen Jochum, on Collector's Corner. 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

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Delmarva Public Media.

The same qualities that mark Eugen Jochum's conducting of Bruckner's symphonies also work so well in his choral and religious music. The most popular of Bruckner's choral works is the Te Deum, and we're going to hear it now in a recording made for Deutsche Grammophon by Eugen Jochum with the Berlin Philharmonic Orchestra, the Berlin Deutschoper Chorus, and a super list of soloists: Maria Stader, soprano; Sieglinde Wagner, alto; Ernst Heffliger, tenor; and Peter Lager, bass. And as with the Bruckner Eighth Symphony that you heard, the combination of both reverence and drama that Jochum brings to this score is truly unique.

Te Deum by Anton Bruckner. Eugen Jochum conducted the Berlin Philharmonic Orchestra, the chorus of the Deutsche Oper in Berlin, and soloist Maria Stader, Sieglinde Wagner, Ernst Haefliger, and Peter Lager. We're going to conclude this edition of Collector's Corner featuring Eugen Jochum conducting music of Bruckner with the Bavarian Radio Chorus under Jochum, singing three of Bruckner's choral works, an Ave Maria from 1861, Os Justi from 1879, and Vexilla Regis from 1879. Eugen Jochum conducts the Bavarian Radio Choir.

You heard three choral works by Anton Bruckner, Ave Maria, Os Justi, and Vexilla Regis, sung by the Bavarian Radio Choir, conducted by Eugen Jochum. Eugen Jochum was the featured conductor and artist on this edition of Collector's Corner, conducting the music of Anton Bruckner, including a stunning performance of the Eighth Symphony with the Bavarian Radio Orchestra. Next week on Collector's Corner, another big symphony, Mahler's Ninth. That will be conducted in a live concert from Carnegie Hall with the American Symphony Orchestra from 1969 by Yasha Horenstein. We will also hear Beethoven's Egmont Overture from that same concert and other music conducted by Horenstein as well. This is Henry Fogel. I invite you to be with me every week on this station for Collector's Corner, a program drawn from my own record collection featuring unusual and sometimes historic recordings. Collector's Corner is distributed by the WFMT Radio Network.

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Hello, and welcome to Sounds Choral, 2024 recipient of the ASCAP Deems Taylor Virgil Thompson Award for Broadcasting, a program that seeks to present the vast body of choral repertoire in a way that is intelligible, relevant, entertaining, and uplifting. I'm your host, Harold Rosenbaum. Today's program is called Pulitzer Prize Premieres, featuring 12 stunning works performed by my New York virtuoso singers. In 2012, I commissioned 25 of America's leading composers, including 12 Pulitzer Prize recipients, to write an a cappella piece to celebrate the 25th anniversary of my professional choir, the New York Virtuoso Singers. I was absolutely thrilled with the beautiful results. Today, we will hear recordings of 10 of those world premieres, which I conducted with my choir in 2013 at Merkin Hall in New York City. An American composer best known for his Alice in Wonderland-inspired works, David Del Tredici was a pioneer of neo-romanticism. He won the Pulitzer Prize in 1980. The piece you will hear, Alphabet II, is an alphabet poem found in a 1727 New England primer. Each letter is introduced and connected to a biblical character or to a short, instructive, scriptural quotation. According to Mr. Del Tredici, this piece is a spacious and grand chorale, full of fire that eventually burns its way down to a mellow glow. Now let's listen to David Del Tredici's Alphabet II.

David Del Tredici's Alphabet II. Stephen Stuckey was known for his colorful orchestral writing and deep ties to the Los Angeles Philharmonic. He won the 2005 Pulitzer Prize for his second concerto for orchestra. His choral piece, Say Thou Dost Love Me, is a tender, luminous setting of a sonnet by Elizabeth Barrett Browning, whose poetry often explores the depths of love and devotion. In this short work, Stuckey distills Browning's romantic intensity into a texture of quiet radiance and emotional sincerity.

Stephen Stuckey's Say Thou Dost Love Me, performed by my New York virtuoso singers. Shulamit Ron won the 1991 Pulitzer Prize for Symphony. Her music blends lyricism with intensity and often reflects her Jewish heritage. Today we will hear The Humble Shall Inherit the Earth, using excerpts from Psalm 37. The passage, The Humble Shall Inherit the Earth, is one of the Bible's most widely recognized and noble teachings. As she writes, using the original Hebrew text, my approach was to excerpt four other phrases from the same chapter to lead up to this pivotal passage, with the goal of creating a coherent narrative that takes one from a state of searching and contemplation to an affirmation of moral fortitude.

Shulamit Ranz, the humble shall inherit the earth. Jennifer Higdon is celebrated for her accessible, energetic, and lushly orchestrated music. She won the 2009 Pulitzer Prize for her violin concerto. Her piece is called Prayer, and the text is the Lord's Prayer, which is part of the teaching of Jesus on how to pray. Higdon's Prayer is a serene and deeply expressive work that unfolds in slow, flowing lines and rich harmonies. With its quiet intensity and luminous beauty, the piece evokes a sense of reflection and hope. True to her lyrical style, Prayer offers a moment of stillness and spiritual calm, reminding listeners of music's power to bring peace and healing.

Jennifer Higdon's Prayer, conducted by me, Harold Rosenbaum, and sung by my New York virtuoso singers. Yehudi Weiner's works often draw on Jewish themes and American idioms. As he said, "Save me, O God," Psalm 69, was written after I reread the biblical Psalms in 2011, selecting texts with an eye and an ear for musical setting. I looked for words and phrases that cooked images and feeling with clarity and directness. Among the psalms that spoke to me with immediacy was Psalm 69, "Save me, O Lord," with its anguished expression of fear and despair and its vivid imagery of being swept away by muddy waters.

Yehudi Weiner's Save Me, O God. This is Harold Rosenbaum, and today's program is called Pulitzer Prize Premieres. Please feel free to email me at haroldrosenbaum@gmail.com with comments and suggestions. A versatile and expressive composer blending postmodern eclecticism with lyricism and emotion, Aaron J. Kernis won the 1998 Pulitzer Prize for String Quartet No. 2. Next, we will hear Song of You, a lyrical setting of a poem by the 13th century Hasidic leader Rabbi Levi Yitzchok ben Berdichev. Kernis's music combines expressive vocal lines and subtle textures to evoke a meditative, spiritual atmosphere, capturing the text's longing for divine connection. As Mr. Kernis writes, "Over the years, I have had great pleasure to find and set ecstatic and mystical texts from a variety of spiritual traditions."

Aaron J. Kernis's Song of You. In 1983, Ellen Tate Zwillidge became the first woman to win the Pulitzer Prize in Music for her Symphony No. 1. Zwillidge's music is dramatic, rhythmically vital, and accessible. She is a leading voice in American concert music. Next, we will hear her choral work, Memorial, in which my New York Virtuoso Singers is joined by my Canticum Novum Youth Choir, Edie Rosenbaum, director, which throughout the piece sings the names of the children lost in the 2012 shooting tragedy in Sandy Hook, Connecticut.

Ellen Tafe Swillage's memorial, Augusta Reed Thomas is known for her vivid, lyrical, and color-rich orchestral works. The piece we will now hear is called Spells, which sets poetry by Emily Dickinson, E.E. Cummings, and Walt Whitman in a luminous, rhythmically vibrant musical language which celebrates nature, spirit, and transformation. In Spells, words and music intertwine to cast a radiant atmosphere of wonder, an enchanting tribute to the expressive power of poetry and sounds. Spells was written in memoriam to Elliot Carter, who was born in 1908 and died 103 years later in 2012. I was lucky enough to conduct a whole concert of his choral music, which he attended just weeks before his 100th birthday.

Augusta Reed Thomas's Spells with me conducting the New York Virtuoso Singers. A pioneering American composer, Joan Tower, is celebrated for her vibrant rhythms, bold colors, and expressive power. Her works, like Fanfare for the Uncommon Woman, have become modern classics. She won multiple Grammy Awards and was a runner-up for the Pulitzer Prize. For this program, I believe she deserves an honorary Pulitzer Prize for her long career writing gorgeous music. Descending was written in memory of two important figures in Joan Tower's life. Using sparse text, she emphasizes vowels, textures, and silence to convey grief and reflection. Rather than telling a specific story, Descending invites listeners into an abstract emotional landscape, exploring the universal experience of loss and remembrance.

Descending by Joan Tower, David Lang is renowned for his emotionally direct and minimalist musical language. His works span opera, choral, and chamber music. His compositions often explore themes of repetition, ritual, and the human experience, earning him acclaim for their profound simplicity and expressive power. Now you will hear The Same Train, a poignant work based on a text by David himself, inspired by the Book of Ruth. The work's brevity and simplicity convey a deep emotional resonance, inviting listeners to reflect on themes of journey and connection.

The Same Train by David Lang, sung by my New York virtuoso singers. Joseph Schwantner is known for his vibrant orchestral colors, use of poetic imagery, and rhythmic energy. A Pulitzer Prize winner for Aftertones of Infinity, he has created evocative atmospheric music that blends modernist technique with lyricism. Mr. Schwantner's choral work, called Smoke, uses texts from Walden by David Thoreau. The composer states that living in the high hills of rural New Hampshire, Thoreau's work has been a fertile source of spiritual and poetic nourishment that has helped shape the mood, character, and direction of my music. Here now is Smoke by Joseph Schwantner.

eclectic style, which blends classical, popular, and vernacular music. He has earned multiple Pulitzer Prizes and Grammy Awards. Bolcom's music is known for its wit, lyricism, and inventive fusion of musical traditions. A short William Blake poem, Why Was Cupid a Boy?, reprises a common theme of his, the bewilderment of man faced with love, contrasted with woman's relative comfort in it. Mm-hmm.

0: William Bolcom's Why Was Cupid a Boy? All of today's pieces were sung by my New York virtuoso singers. To learn more about this professional choir, please visit nyvirtuoso.org. 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

0: When he was here in the U.S. in 1928, French composer Maurice Ravel picked up a few things. His pal George Gershwin took him to a jazz club in New York one night. And as they listened to the music, Ravel had a question. Why are these cigarettes being offered by the club called grass? From APM, American Public Media, this is Performance Today. I'm Valerie Kaler. Gershwin helped his friend learn about jazz and a few other things. Coming up, pianist Lise de la Salle plays the results of Ravel's trip to New York City, his piano concerto in G. It's on the way later this hour from a concert at the Aspen Festival in Colorado.
1: This is Bird Note. Some cloudless night in September, when the air is clear, take a seat outside. Turn your binoculars to the sky. With patience and a bit of luck, you may see birds flying across the yellow face of the moon. September is peak migration time for millions of songbirds heading south from temperate North America to more tropical latitudes. Most migrate at night. Orioles, warblers, sparrows, and tanagers. Nocturnal migrants of the same species call as they fly, enabling flockmates to stick together. Many of these flight calls are distinctive, enabling those with an excellent ear or good recording gear to identify them as they pass. Like many nocturnal travelers, the Swainson's thrush avoids predators by flying at night, because hawks migrate during the day. But mostly, night migration's attractive because the cooler, more stable air makes flight more efficient and prevents overheating, meaning that even a tiny bird, like a warbler, that weighs around a third of an ounce, can cover as much as 200 miles in a night. Your moonwatch vigil may reveal only a few dozen such birds on the move, but researchers along the Gulf of Mexico have tracked more than a million birds headed to Central America on one busy night. For Bird Note, I'm Mary McCann.
0: That whip-smart piano concerto by Ravel coming up in just under 30 minutes. Right now, a bit of solo piano from Lise de la Salle. Sergei Rachmaninoff, famous for his big, brash piano concertos, huge orchestral tone poems, and thundering works for piano, also wrote some sweet little pieces. Here's one. Well, at least it starts sweetly. The Italian Polka by Rachmaninoff, played by pianist Lise de la Salle.

That was French pianist Lise de la Salle from her album When Do We Dance? She played an Italian polka written by Russian composer Sergei Rachmaninoff. Lise de la Salle is back later this hour with a French concerto from a concert in America. From APM American Public Media, this is Performance Today. I'm Valerie Kaler, glad to have you along for today's adventures and discoveries. We're about to hear a work written by a young man with big ambitions, ambitions he would fully realize in his life and in this work. Richard Strauss was the young man, and he made a big splash in conducting circles when he stepped in for conductor Hans von Bülow as soon as the older man resigned. Right around that same time, when he was in his early 20s, Strauss was hard at work as a composer as well. And he was working on some of his biggest pieces, like his tone poem Death and Transfiguration, for example. He was also working on some smaller scale music, including the sonata you're about to hear. From a performance at Beston Hall at Nazareth University in Rochester, New York, here's the opening movement from the violin sonata in E-flat by Richard Strauss, with violinist Juliana Atiti and pianist Chao Wen Cheng.

violinist Juliana Ataide and pianist Chaowen Cheng at Nazareth University in Rochester, New York, with the opening movement of the Violin Sonata in E-flat Major, a youthful work from Richard Strauss. That concert presented by the Society for Chamber Music in Rochester. Violinist Juliana Ataide became the concertmaster of the Rochester Philharmonic Orchestra in 2005. She was 24 years old, the youngest person in that gig since the orchestra's founding in 1922. She's still concertmaster with the RPO in Rochester, often performs concertos with that group and others around the country, and she teaches violin at the Eastman School. Wonderful to hear her and Chaowen Cheng bring that Strauss. In a moment, exploring beyond the edges of the map. This is Performance Today from APM. If you enjoy looking at old maps, you might come across the phrase terra incognita. It means unknown or unexplored territory. In his later years, saxophonist and composer Wayne Shorter was fascinated by this idea as a metaphor for personal growth. What is the unknown or undiscovered in ourselves, in our minds, in our experience, in our perspective on the world? As he saw it, it takes tremendous courage to realize how much of this world we don't know and will never know, to accept that and to be okay with it. Inspired by that notion, Wayne Shorter wrote a piece called Terra Incognita. Let's hear it with the Imani Winds in concert at the University of Georgia Performing Arts Center. Terra Incognita by Wayne Shorter.

Terra Incognita by Wayne Shorter. The Imani Winds gave that concert at the University of Georgia Performing Arts Center in Athens, Georgia. When Wayne Shorter wrote that music, he was thinking about all the unknowns in our lives, the unexplained territory we all encounter. He felt that uncertainty was not hopeless or scary. He thought about how fun it was to explore that uncharted territory within ourselves. That's what he was after in his piece, Terra Incognita. Wayne Shorter was a legendary jazz saxophonist and composer. He played with the Jazz Messengers with Miles Davis. He was a founding member of the group Weather Report, and he helped pioneer what came to be called fusion music, pulling together strands of jazz and rock and more. Wayne Shorter died in 2023 at the age of 89. Glad to share that performance of his piece, Terra Incognita. Lots of ways for you to hear it again on the PT page, where we keep audio archives of our shows for 30 days after the initial broadcast, and on your smart speaker. The magic phrase is play the station performance today. Your device will launch into a stream of our recent shows. Siri, Alexa, or Google Home, play the station performance today. In just a moment, a whip-smart piano concerto. 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

As Maurice Ravel was working on the smart, quirky piano concerto we're going to hear next, he had to take a break from composing in order to attend a tribute concert in his honor. He seemed a little embarrassed by all the to-do, said to friends the tickets were so expensive he felt lucky to get in for free. Anyway, he came back and resumed work on the concerto. It was originally meant to be for his own use, but Ravel was suffering from a type of neurodegenerative disease. Researchers now think it was something within the frontotemporal dementia spectrum. Sadly, by the time the concerto was finished, he just didn't have the capacity to perform it, but he was able to conduct the premiere. Ryan Bancroft is the conductor in our Ravel today, leading the Aspen Chamber Symphony with pianist Lise de la Salle soloing. It starts with a whip crack. Yep, a whip crack, played by the percussion instrument known as a slapstick.

but a sense of uncertainty. Because even though the piece stays the same, her interpretation of the music can shift ever so slightly in the moment. Each performance is ephemeral. In her online blog, Lise de la Salle wrote, quote, "To play is not to reproduce. It is to offer each time vulnerability, a subtle but sincere offering carried by breath. To interpret and to live also requires this, a subtle presence, a constant attentiveness to what changes, what resists. I learn at the piano what life silently teaches me, not to cling, not to drift too far away either, to give without expectation, to welcome without holding on." Glad to feature Lise de la Salle's ephemeral interpretation of Ravel's Piano Concerto in G Major here on PT. Broadcast of our show is supported by the National Gallery of Art, the nation's art museum. 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

Maurice Ravel's Piano Concerto in G Major. That sparkling performance took place under the Klein Music Tent at the Aspen Music Festival and School in Aspen, Colorado. French pianist Lise de la Salle was the soloist, with Ryan Bancroft leading the Aspen Chamber Symphony. Lise de la Salle thinks that to play music means to inhabit

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0: From APM, American Public Media, this is Performance Today. I'm Valerie Kaler. This is Ulali singing rattle songs from their album Makchi. Composer Jared Impachahachaha Tate remembers the first time he heard this album in 1994.
1: It's phenomenal. It was transformative. It was one of those moments where I was like, well, you know what? Everything I write has got to try to be this good. And I'm like, all right, I can't escape the bar. Their creativity in modernizing our native music is unbeatable. It's incredible and so inspiring. And again, I can't ignore the bar.
0: Jared Tate recently created a new arrangement of rattle songs for the Dover Quartet. We'll hear transformative music transformed again this hour on PT.
2: This is the Composer's Datebook for August 25th. I'm John Burge. On today's date in 1959, Leonard Bernstein celebrated his 41st birthday in Moscow. The New York Philharmonic was embarked on an extensive world tour, which included 3 weeks in the Soviet Union. Their August 25th concert proved controversial. Offering two works of Igor Stravinsky, a composer still condemned in the Soviet Union as bourgeois and decadent. Even more daring, Bernstein opened his concert with The Unanswered Question, a short piece by the American composer Charles Ives. Worse yet, Bernstein broke traditional Soviet protocol by speaking to the audience through an interpreter, explaining Ives' unusual philosophy of music. The enthusiastic audience response after the Ives led to it being encored. This really upset the Soviet authorities. And the music critic of the Ministry of Culture wrote, "Before this 4-minute piece, Bernstein spoke for 6 minutes. Only the good manners of the hospitable public resulted in a ripple of cool applause. Nevertheless, the conductor, setting modesty aside, himself suggested that the piece be repeated." Bernstein, although furious at what he called an unforgivable lie, was persuaded to forego any further controversial lectures from the podium for the remainder of the Soviet tour. Composer's Datebook is produced by APM, American Public Media, in collaboration with the American Composers Forum, reminding you that all music was once new.

A couple years ago, violinist Rachel Lee Priday released an album called Fluid Dynamics, inspired by an oceanographer's study of ocean currents and fluid dynamics. Cellist composer Paul Wianco's contribution to that album was Waterworks, inspired by the violence and energy of a whirling red vortex. Wianco said something about the rapid changes, alterations, additions to the constant energy of the vortex speaks to my music well. Here's Waterworks by Paul Wianco, played by violinist Rachel Lee Priday.

0: Rachel Lee Pryde with Waterworks by Paul Wianco. Wianco as cellist, ahead. From APM, American Public Media, this is Performance Today, taking you to concerts around the world. I'm Valerie Kaler. Every year here on PT, we are proud to showcase several young artists in residence, top students from top conservatories and schools of music all around the country. This has been going on for more than 30 years now. So at this point, many of our former PT young artists have substantial careers in music, including violinist Simone Porter. She was 18 when she was a PT young artist in 2015. Now in her late 20s, she's playing on major stages all around the world. The PT team bumped into her recently at Summerfest La Jolla in California. She shared what's special for her about playing at that end of summer festival.
1: The caliber of the people you get to play with is kind of unbelievable, honestly. And I think it creates an environment in which we are all so inspired to do our best for one another. And I'm not going to say it's not without nerves, but it feels very generative. It's rather than something bearing down, I have to be good. It's like, I want to rise up to this occasion.
0: Let's drop in on a concert with violinist Simone Porter. She's joined by Blake Pouliot on violin, another former PT Young artist, by the way, Matthew Lipman playing viola, Paul Wianco on cello. They're playing a piece that American composer Terry Riley wrote in 1980. It's simply called G Song.

Music in the key of G minor with four lines repeating and overlapping. A piece called G Song, written in 1980 by American composer Terry Riley. Simone Porter and Blake Pouliot played violins. Matthew Lipman, viola. Paul Wielenko was the cellist. They gave that concert at the Conrad Prebys Performing Arts Center in La Jolla, California, a concert during the annual Summerfest presented by the La Jolla Music Society.

In a moment, toiling in the sunny fields of Dalmatia. 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Time for your daily dose of vitamin Sunčana. Musical Sunshine by Croatian composer Blagoje Berza. The setting is a glorious summer day in Dalmatia. The noonday bells ring out majestically across sun-drenched fields where the peasants work and sing under the glaring heat. You hear the horns with a pealing of bells, with oboe and clarinet providing pastoral piping, and at the end of that long, hot day, the weary peasants still sing. Orchestrally, of course, in this symphonic poem. Sunčana polja, or Sunny Fields, by Blagoje Berza.

Sun Chanapoya, Sunny Fields, a symphonic poem written in 1919 by Croatian composer Blagoje Berza. We heard it from a concert in Frankfurt, Germany. Ivan Repušić led the Frankfurt Radio Symphony Orchestra. Blagoje Berza was a central figure in the Croatian music scene in the late 19th, early 20th centuries. He tried his hand at conducting and arranging for a publishing company, but he really found his sweet spot as a composer and teacher. He taught at the Zagreb Music Academy from 1919 until the end of his life. Blagoje Berza, not a name you hear every day, but I was delighted to hear his piece Sunny Fields for the first time and share that discovery with you here on PT.

In a moment, rattle songs re-envisioned without the rattle. 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When I was introduced to the sounds of ulali just a few months ago, I was floored.

0: Lulali is a native women's a cappella trio founded by Puro Fe Crescioni. This is from their 1994 album, Mach Chi. Chickasaw composer Jared Impichahachaha Tate had the same reaction when he first heard the album in 1994. He told me the album was a revolution for him. He said Ulali modernized native music with their harmonies and beautiful textures, and they set the bar incredibly high. One of Tate's favorite tracks on the album is Rattle Songs by Puro Fe. It's a tribute to all of Puro Fe's native cousins throughout North America in the style of rattle music or shell-shaking music. Tate recently made an arrangement of Rattle Songs for the Dover Quartet. I asked him how it felt to work with a piece that was so meaningful to him.
1: So when I first heard the Mach Chi album and the Rattle Songs, the feelings I felt immediately were love, beauty, hope, and joy. And I just was so inspired, and I felt like a gate had been opened, a gate of purpose and direction and permission and just encouragement to achieve the same things in my music. I couldn't have been inspired more.
0: And how do you feel when you hear that music funneled through you and through the Dover Quartet?
1: I don't feel worthy. It's complicated because the original to me is the best. And I pray I'm doing justice. I will say that when I did hear their album for the first time, I immediately heard or like reorchestrations of it in classical instruments because that's what I like to do. And so I feel a lot of honor when I hear those because I got to express to them what their music means to me through the medium that I work in best.
0: First, Tate transcribed the Rattle Songs, and then he had to balance staying true to Puro Fe's intentions while also creating a unique offering for a classical quartet. That meant, in some cases, walking a fine line with effects. For example, there is a notable absence of rattles.
1: Without the rattles, I was challenged to capture the feelings that the music gave me just with the quartet and with no vocals. So there's a couple of spots, you know, like where Camden on the cello, he's actually got a kind of a rhythm that's going on at this, consistent. So it gives a sense of the drive of having percussion, but not overt and not to be campy. I just wanted to have the sense of that.
0: Okay. So it's not like vegan food where they try and make it look like a piece of turkey. It's just like, this is just, it's its own thing.
1: It's not tofurkey. That is absolutely correct. You know, actually, that's a really good example because, you know, if you just try to imitate, then it just sounds stupid. You know, the challenge is to find the right balance of putting in new artistry, but yet keeping the ethos.
0: Let's hear Jared Tate's arrangement of Rattle Songs by Puro Fe, the Dover Quartet on stage at Shriver Hall in Baltimore, Maryland.

Rattle Songs by Pura Fe Crescione. Music originally written for Pura Fe's women's trio, Ulali. We heard an arrangement for string quartet by Jared Impichahachaha Tate. The Dover Quartet gave that performance as part of the Shriver Hall Concert Series in Baltimore, Maryland.

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0: That's called Quiet Summer Nights by American composer Samuel A. Livingston. Yasmin Valenzuela played the clarinet with the Pedroia String Quartet.
1: 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Lows dip down to about 64 overnight under partly cloudy skies. Winds out of the west around 5 miles an hour. Daytime highs approaching 85. Wednesday, mainly clear skies. That's a look at your forecast from Delmarva Public Media. I'm meteorologist Derek Height. Currently 67.
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0: Marisa Bravanel. I'm Steve Seal. Have a great night.
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0: pianist Sarah Davis Buchner playing Gershwin. That's her arrangement of George Gershwin's Second Rhapsody. I'm Jalene Kahn, and it's really great to have your company. I hope you're doing well tonight. And if not, I know that happens. I hope you can stick around long enough so the music can work on changing that for you, because that's exactly why we're here. A collection of dances from Schubert is coming up in just a minute, and still to come, some music by Beethoven.
1: 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Partly cloudy skies overnight with a low of 64. Winds out of the west around 5 miles an hour. Highs level off around 85 Wednesday. Mainly clear skies. And that's a look at your forecast from Delmarva Public Media. I'm meteorologist Derek Height. Currently, it's 66 degrees.
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0: The Orebro Chamber Orchestra, led by Göran Nilsson, playing Little Serenade by Swedish composer Lars-Erik Larsson on Music Through the Night.
1: 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Lows level off around 64 overnight under partly cloudy skies. West winds around 5 miles an hour. High temperatures reach up to 85 Wednesday, mainly clear skies. That's a look at your forecast from Delmarva Public Media. I'm meteorologist Derek Height. Right now, 65.
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0: That is considered to be one of the greatest first symphonies ever written. Symphony No. 1 by Finnish composer Jean Sibelius. We heard the Helsinki Philharmonic Orchestra conducted by Paavo Bjerklund on Music Through the Night. I'm Jalene Kahn, and it's always great to listen with you. Thanks for being here.
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0: That music is based on a story that dates back to the Middle Ages, a story that's really popular in a particular region of France. You can still find cookies at bakeries in the shape of a pretty woman who's a mermaid. Fair Melusina Overture by Felix Mendelssohn. Kurt Mazur conducted the Leipzig Gewandhaus Orchestra.
1: 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Lows level off around 64 overnight under mainly clear skies. Winds out of the west around 5 miles an hour. Highs around 85 Wednesday, mainly clear skies. And that's a look at your forecast from Delmarva Public Media. I'm meteorologist Derek Height. Currently, it's 64 degrees.
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Copeland wrote this piece of music, meant to convey the feelings that you might have when you read a letter from home. Get ready to open your mail in about 20 minutes.

0: Ballade No. 1 by Frédéric Chopin, performed by Seongjin Cho. When you go to your mailbox these days, you get a lot of advertisements, maybe a bill or two, and some plain old junk. But that wasn't always the case. Coming up in just a minute, we'll hear a piece of music meant to evoke the feelings that you get when you get a letter from home. That's coming up in just a minute.
1: 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Lows level off around 63 overnight, under mainly clear skies, winds out of the west, around 5 miles an hour. Lots of sunshine Wednesday. High temperatures reach up to 86. And that's a look at your forecast from Delmarva Public Media. I'm meteorologist Derek Height. Right now, it's 64 degrees.
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4: 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I'm Lisa Simeone, and I hope you'll join me as we hear the CSO charge into the 21st century with repertoire both new and old.
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0: Home. While the world was at war in the 1940s, Aaron Copland was living away from home in Mexico. And it was a letter that he received from his sister where he learned about the death of his mother. This piece of music written by Copland is meant to convey all the emotions that you might feel when you read a letter from home.

0: a flute and harp concerto by Mozart, the flute played by Jean-Pierre Rampal, the harp by Lily Lesquine, with the Paillard Chamber Orchestra under conductor Jean-François Paillard. Thanks a lot for listening tonight. It's always great to have your company. I'm Jillian Kahn.
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0: Sonata Antigua by Alicia de la Rocha, performed by pianist Yoram Son on Music Through the Night.
1: 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Highs level off around 86 today, under mainly clear skies. Winds out of the southwest, 5 to 10 miles an hour. Partly cloudy skies tonight. Lows dip down to about 71. That's a look at your forecast from Delmarva Public Media. I'm meteorologist Derek Height. Right now, it's 63 degrees.
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0: Edvard Grieg's Peer Gynt, Suite No. 1. Herbert von Karajan conducted the Berlin Philharmonic. Coming up, it's music by John Williams, but this piece is not from a movie. I hope you'll stick around to hear it in just a minute.
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2: The Berlin Philharmonic is one of the world's great orchestras, and the music they typically play is from after the Baroque era. In the mid-90s, some of the principal players in the orchestra wanted to perform Baroque music, too, and so they spun off a chamber group, the Berlin Baroque Soloists. You'll hear them, including one of the principal flutists of the Berlin Philharmonic, playing Johann Sebastian Bach's Second Orchestral Suite on Sunday Baroque this week.
0: When you say the name John Williams, movie music pops into your head. But Williams has also written a lot of music just for the concert hall. He was the conductor of the Boston Pops Orchestra from 1980 to 1993. And during that time, he wrote this music to celebrate their 100th anniversary. It's a tuba concerto by John Williams.

0: John Williams says that he doesn't really know why he wrote that. It was just an instinct. He's always liked the tuba, and he even used to play it a little. John Williams had written a tuba solo for a Dick Van Dyke movie and couldn't stop writing for the instrument, and so he wrote a full concerto. A tuba concerto by John Williams. We heard the Singapore Symphony Orchestra with soloist Øystein Bodsvik, conducted by Anne Manson on Music Through the Night.
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0: Austrian composer Franz von Suppe was known mostly for his light operas. That's a piece of music called Morning, Noon, and Night in Vienna, performed by the Slovak Philharmonic Orchestra under conductor Alfred Walter. From Vienna, we'll head to Rome with music by Tchaikovsky coming up in just a minute.
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4: Highs around 86 today, under mainly sunny skies, southwest winds 5 to 10 miles an hour. Lows level off around 71 tonight, partly cloudy skies. And that's a look at your forecast from Delmarva Public Media. I'm meteorologist Derek Height. Currently, it's 63 degrees.
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0: Capriccio Italian by Tchaikovsky, inspired by a trip he took to Rome. AGOA conducted the Minnesota Orchestra. Coming up, it's not one, but two violins at center stage with a concerto by Bach.
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0: It's a concerto for two violins by Bach. Those two violins played by Monica Huggett and Allison Burry with the Amsterdam Baroque Orchestra. The conductor was Tone Koopman. I'm Jalene Kahn, and I hope you've enjoyed the music. It's always nice to enjoy it with you. Thanks a lot for being here.
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0: Vasily Kalinnikov, intermezzo number 2, Naomi Yerby there was conducting the London Symphony Orchestra. I'm Kevin O'Connor. Heads up, the Creatures of Prometheus headed our way next. 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
3: 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Highs level off around 86 today, under mainly clear skies, winds out of the southwest, 5 to 10 miles an hour. Partly cloudy skies tonight, lows dip down to about 71. That's a look at your forecast from Delmarva Public Media. I'm meteorologist Derek Height. Right now, 62.

0: Yannick Nezet-Sagan conducting the hometown orchestra there, the Vienna Philharmonic in Wiener Blut, Vienna Blood, by Johann Strauss Jr. I'm Kevin O'Connor. Coming up next, we'll have a selection by Nancy Galbraith. If you haven't heard her music, get ready for something with a little bit of a Latin dance flair. And we'll keep things Latin with Aldemaro Romero.
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0: Suite number one, Fuga con Pajarillo, written by Aldemaro Romero. 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

0: Concerto for Seven Trumpets and Timpani, the Wallace Collection. Sparse instrumentation going on there, but it sure doesn't sound like it. Johann Altenburg was the composer, and John Wallace conducted, again, the Wallace Collection, basically horns and percussion. I'm Kevin O'Connor. Coming up next, we'll have a lovely pastoral from Lars-Erik Larsens, and Brooke Greensweet is a bit of a pastoral in its own right. Gustav Holst.
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4: Sunshine mixed with clouds at times today, with daytime highs approaching 86. Southwesterly winds 5 to 10 miles an hour. Partly cloudy skies again tonight. Lows level off around 71. And that's a look at your forecast from Delmarva Public Media. I'm meteorologist Derek Height. Right now, it's 65 degrees.
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0: Ensemble Appassionato, Mozart Symphony 41, Jupiter, that was the finale.
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0: Wagner's Die Meistersinger von Nuremberg. Christian Thielemann conducted the Philadelphia Orchestra. I'm Kevin O'Connor. 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
4: Composer Clarice Assad started going gray at 15, and about 10 years ago, she decided to say goodbye to hair dye and embrace her natural color. She said she was surprised by some of the reactions. Gray hair? You're gonna look like a witch. Assad wondered why gray hair equaled witch, and also why witch automatically equaled bad. Around the same time, she got a commission from the all-female Marian Ensemble, and then just happened to come across a serious book of spells and rituals. She knew then what her new work was going to be about. From APM, American Public Media, this is Performance Today. I'm Valerie Kaler. Clarice Assad's Book of Spells is on the way.
5: This is Bird Note. When they migrate, tiny songbirds that spend most of their lives on land fly hundreds of miles over the ocean at a stretch, and they get tired. That's why the first stretch of coast along a migration route often has thousands of exhausted birds landing and taking a break. There are also stories about ships at sea hosting worn-out migratory birds. But for the most part, scientists saw those as rare events. But a study published in 2022 suggests it could be more common than once thought. A group of oceanographers spent a few weeks in the Mediterranean Sea and noticed something unusual. Nearly every day that summer, more than one bird would land on their boat and spend a few minutes or a few hours aboard before flying away. And they weren't just seabirds like gulls. They were land birds that don't frequent the high seas, apparently catching their breath on the boat and then resuming their epic journeys. The researchers think that there are now enough ships in the busy Mediterranean trade routes that some birds might use them as stopover sites when the weather turns bad. Like any expert traveler, birds know how to use their resources to make it to their destination. For Bird Note, I'm Ariana Rimmel.
4: Here's the second movement of the Bohemian Queen Trumpet Concerto by Clarice Assad, music inspired by surrealist American painter Gertrude Abercrombie, played by the brass queen for whom it was written, Mary Elizabeth Bowden. Alan Tinkham and the Chicago Youth Symphony joining in.

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1: 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The county has surrounding waterways on three sides, with public boat ramps and two public beaches. 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
0: This song is called The Two Magicians, as popularized by British folk rock band Steel Eye Span. It's about a witchy woman who's no intention of saying yes to the warlocky dude who wants to have her. She turns herself into a duck to get away, but he transforms into a water dog to retrieve her. English composer Thomas Addis used the melody to craft this fantasia. It's the opening movement of his suite for violin and piano, Dances from Fairy Tales. From APM, American Public Media, this is Performance Today. I'm Valerie Kaler. We'll hear the entire suite from a concert in Skinny Atlas ahead this hour.
4: This is the Composer's Datebook for August 26th. I'm John Burge. Piero della Francesca was a 15th century Renaissance painter whose series of frescoes, titled Legend of the True Cross, inspired one of the best orchestral works of a 20th century Czech composer named Bohuslav Martinů. In 1952, Martinů made a trip to the Tuscan hill town of Arezzo, where he saw the frescoes and got the idea for a new symphonic work that would attempt to capture in music what Piero had captured in painting. What Martinu sought to replicate was, as he put it, a kind of solemn, frozen silence and opaque colored atmosphere, a strange, peaceful, and moving poetry. Martinu linked the first movement of his score to one Tuscan fresco, showing the Queen of Sheba and some women kneeling by a river, and the second to a depiction of the dream of the Emperor Constantine. The third movement was intended, in Martinu's words, as a kind of general view of the frescoes. Martinu's orchestral triptych, entitled The Frescoes of Piero della Francesca, received its premiere performance on today's date at the 1956 Salzburg Festival with the Vienna Philharmonic, led by the eminent Czech conductor Rafael Kubelik. Composer's Datebook is produced by APM, American Public Media, in collaboration with the American Composers Forum, reminding you that all music was once new.

Also ahead, Rachmaninoff Preludes in St. Paul. Right now, one of his transcriptions. Tchaikovsky wrote this lullaby for voice and piano, and Rachmaninoff made this transcription for solo piano.

0: Russian pianist Zlata Chokcheva in recital at Mayor's Concert Hall on the campus of McAllister College in St. Paul, Minnesota, presented by our friends at the Frederick Chopin Society. We heard her selections from Sergei Rachmaninoff's Opus 23, a set of 10 preludes. She chose numbers 4, 7, 9, and 10. Rachmaninoff wrote that set of piano preludes after the disastrous premiere of his first symphony. His confidence was shattered. So what we're hearing in those preludes is a composer rebuilding his compositional identity. I'm so glad he persevered. 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
3: 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Sunshine mixed with clouds at times today, with daytime highs approaching 86. Winds out of the southwest, 5 to 10 miles an hour. Partly cloudy skies again tonight. Lows dip down to about 71. That's a look at your forecast from Delmarva Public Media. I'm meteorologist Derek Height. Right now, 77.
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0: The complexities of love, as this is described, amidst fields, pirates, and intervention of the gods. Isn't that the plot of Star Wars? Here's the second suite of Maurice Ravel's music.

0: There's also a version of the Daphnis and Chloe music by Maurice Ravel that has a big choir in it, too. And just, yeah, really exciting stuff. The Buffalo Philharmonic Orchestra played that. They were led by Joanne Folletta.
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0: Yundi Lee, the Prelude No. 23 by Frédéric Chopin. I'm Lynn Warfel.
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0: Silver, How I Loved You, You Made My Saturday Mornings. 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
4: Sunshine mixed with clouds at times this afternoon, with daytime highs approaching 86. Southwest winds 8 to 15 miles an hour. Partly cloudy skies again tonight. Lows dip down to about 71. And that's a look at your forecast from Delmarva Public Media. I'm meteorologist Derek Height. Currently, it's 79 degrees.

0: 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Well, keeps them out of trouble. 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

0: John Rutter's Suite for Strings, and he was leading the strings of the Royal Philharmonic Orchestra. And, you know, I did not know that when John Rutter was attending Clare College as a student, and then he went on to, of course, lead the choir of Clare College, Cambridge, he wrote his very first carol that was published, and that was the Shepherd's Pipe Carol. And he served as director of music at Clare College from 1975 to 1979, and then established a professional group out of that, the Cambridge Singers, that was founded in 1981, made many, many recordings of sacred choral music. But that was a work for strings, his serenade, his suite for strings, I should say, with the Royal Philharmonic Strings. I'm Lynn Warfel.
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Lyon, based on a novel about a fictional Burgundian named Colas Brugnon, set in 16th century Clamecy. And it premiered, oh yeah, Leningrad, and it was February 22nd, 1938. Ha, made it under the wire there with that guess. This is the overture to Colas Brugnon with the Russian National Orchestra led by Mikhail Pletnev.

0: fugue of the umbrella. Yeah, sounds like a couple of umbrellas having a little fencing match there. Germaine Taillefer's music with the pianist Quinn Nguyen.
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3: 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A mix of clouds and sun this afternoon with a high of 86. Southwesterly winds 8 to 15 miles an hour. Partly cloudy again tonight. Lows level off around 71. That's a look at your forecast from Delmarva Public Media. I'm meteorologist Derek Height. Currently, it's 82 degrees.
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0: 66. The executives at Universal wanted a more upbeat score that could be played on the radio, and Herman refused to compromise. There was a bitter falling out, and he and Hitchcock didn't work again. So that's one thing. Oh, also, let me see who else I can think of. Gabriel Yared spent a year writing a score for Troy in 2004, and at the test screenings, the studio wanted a more conventional sound, so they got to another composer by the name of James Horner, and he did the score kind of hurriedly for the movie. This one, kind of infamous. Stanley Kubrick grew very attached to the classical temporary track pieces he used when editing 2001: A Space Odyssey. Loved them so much that he neglected to tell composer Alex North that he had replaced most of his score. North didn't find out until attending the movie. Here is what Kubrick preferred. It is Also Sprach Zarathustra, and it's played here by the Berlin Philharmonic, led by Gustavo Dudamel.

0: Thus Spake Zarathustra, Richard Strauss's epic tone poem with Gustavo Dudamel and the Berlin Philharmonic Orchestra.
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0: This is music by Fritz Kreisler, Joshua Bell, and Paul Coker, the Preludium and Allegro.

0: Fritz Kreisler's music, the Preludium and Allegro. Joshua Bell was the violin soloist, and accompanying on piano was Paul Coker. Hope you enjoyed that. I'm Lynn Werfel. Thank you so much for your company.
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0: Carl Hillman's music. Carl Hillman, born in Germany, but he had a very versatile career playing different strings with the Chicago Symphony Orchestra. That was his lullaby with the Gowanus Arts Ensemble.
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4: Sunshine mixed with clouds at times this afternoon, with daytime highs approaching 86. Southwest winds 8 to 15 miles an hour. Partly cloudy skies again tonight. Lows dip down to about 71. And that's a look at your forecast from Delmarva Public Media. I'm meteorologist Derek Height. Currently 85.
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0: Well, and then that's where the comedy ensues. Trust me. 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

0: The Pulcinella Suite from 1920, music by Igor Stravinsky, the Avanti Orchestra led by Yuka Pekka Sarasta. 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

0: Los Angeles, Berlin, New York, London, the list goes on and on. I'm Allison Young. Symphony Cast takes you around the world to hear the world's best orchestras in concert. That's on APM's Symphony Cast.
1: Now we're going to hear from longtime London resident, but Canadian-born Angela Hewitt and the Australian Chamber Orchestra led by Richard Tognetti, the F Major Concerto No. 6 by Bach.

0: The Gigue from the Water Music Suite No. 3 by Bach with the Prague Chamber Soloists. Hope you enjoyed that. And thank you so much for your company on this Wednesday. I've really enjoyed having you here. I'm Lynn Morfel.
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0: Just love the progressions, and that's really interesting. The Prelude number 3 in A minor by Héctor Villa-Lobos with Thibaut Garcia, the guitarist.
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3: 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Partly cloudy skies again tonight, lows dip down to about 71. That's a look at your forecast from Delmarva Public Media. I'm meteorologist Derek Height. Currently, 86.
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0: It's a lilting thing, isn't it? The Oboe Concerto in F by Mozart. That was Fumiaki Miyamoto and Jose Luis Garcia leading the English Chamber Orchestra.
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0: One of four overtures that Beethoven wrote for his Fidelio. That was the only one that actually includes Fidelio in the title. The Fidelio Overture with Daniel Harding, conducting the German Chamber Philharmonic.
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3: 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Partly cloudy skies again tonight, lows dip down to about 71. That's a look at your forecast from Delmarva Public Media. I'm meteorologist Derek Height. Right now, 88.
4: 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I'm the Chief Content Officer here at Delmarva Public Media. 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
0: Done the verse by Sir Walter Scott. Here's Yo-Yo Ma playing cello and Catherine Stott with Ave Maria.

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0: 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Let's listen next to a piece by Robert Fuchs to finish up the hour. This is his Serenade No. 2 with Christian Ludwig conducting the Cologne Chamber Orchestra.

0: The overture from Benvenuto Cellini by Hector Berlioz, Joanne Folletta conducting the Buffalo Philharmonic Orchestra. Stay close, Music for a Spinner is coming up in just a moment.
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3: 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Sunshine mixed with clouds at times this afternoon, with daytime highs approaching 88. Winds out of the south, 8 to 15 miles an hour. Partly cloudy tonight. Lows level off around 71. And that's a look at your forecast from Delmarva Public Media. I'm meteorologist Derek Height. Right now, it's 82 degrees.
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0: Certainly did sound like a tough oboe part, and Antonio Pasculi was notorious for those technical lines. Burkhard Gletzner playing the oboe with the Berlin Symphony Orchestra, Klaus-Peter Flohr conducting the concerto on themes by Donizetti.
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0: Here's a fantastic dance by Enrique Soro, and that's not my description of it. That's actually the title. Miguel Harth Bedoya conducting the Norwegian Radio Orchestra.

0: A violin concerto by Giuseppe Tartini turned into a trumpet concerto by Giuseppe Tartini. Ole Edvard Antonsen playing the trumpet with the English Chamber Orchestra, all led by Jeffrey Tate.
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We're hearing the first movement of the trumpet concerto by Joseph Haydn with Håkon Hardenberger trumpet and the Academy of St. Martin in the Fields conducted by Sir Neville Mariner. Welcome to Exploring Music. I'm Peter Van de Graaff. This week it's the life and times of the trumpet. We've heard the sounds of the early trumpet, and today we land squarely in the 18th century, the classical era, with a concerto by Wolfgang Amadeus Mozart's father, written in 1762, so the young Wolfgang was just 6 years old. Now, this is still the instrument of the Baroque, with no changes made with lip pressure, or in the highest register of the instrument. In those days of valveless trumpets, the higher the notes, the more options the player and composer had because of the overtone series. This is Crispian Steele Perkins and the King's Consort, all on period instruments, directed by Robert King, the trumpet concerto by Leopold Mozart.

The Trumpet Concerto by Leopold Mozart, the father of Wolfgang Amadeus Mozart, with Crispian Steele Perkins as soloist, and The King's Consort, conducted by Robert King. As you heard, just a very slight work. Usually a concerto would have three movements. That just has two. Salzburg had a prestigious tradition of trumpet playing. Our next concerto, written just a year after the concerto we just heard, was by a close friend of the Mozart family and someone with quite a famous name in the music world, Michael Haydn. This concerto is said to be one of the most difficult in the repertoire, as the soloist plays the highest notes. In those days of valveless trumpets, the higher the notes, the more options the player and composer had because of the overtone series. Otto Sauter solos with Capella Istropolitana, conducted by Nicole Mott, and this D major concerto by the younger brother of Joseph Haydn, Michael Haydn.

trumpeter Otto Zauter, joined by Capella Istropolitana, conducted by Nicole Mott, and the D major trumpet concerto by Michael Haydn. I'm Peter Van de Graaff, and this is Exploring Music, and the trumpet is the star of this week. Visit our website and Facebook to solve our musical puzzles, and let us know what you think. ExploringMusic.org. There was an Austrian trumpeter named Anton Weidinger, a well-connected chap who traveled in some pretty high circles in the music world. He became friends with Mozart, Beethoven, Haydn, and Hummel. He holds an exalted place in the history of the trumpet, as two of the most famous trumpet concertos were written for him. Weidinger was looking to further explore the trumpet's possibilities, and he developed a seven-key trumpet. It's quite different from the trumpet we know today, and perhaps it's best explained as a cross between a bugle or Baroque trumpet and the keys of a flute. Joseph Haydn, ever the innovator and always looking for new ways to play with sound, heard Weidinger play his new instrument and realized that there were some real possibilities here. His trumpet concerto for Weidinger was one of the last pieces he wrote in 1796. He starts right out with an ascending motif with three low adjacent notes, something that was completely new for this instrument. It must have astonished the listener, a revolutionary moment. Listen now as Tina Tinghelseth and the Norwegian Orchestra perform Haydn's trumpet concerto.

Trumpet soloist Tina Ting Helseth and the Norwegian Orchestra performing the Trumpet Concerto by Joseph Haydn. Music written for trumpeter Anton Weidinger. He must have been amazing. Just 3 years after the premiere of that Haydn concerto, he debuted another concerto that, along with the Haydn, forms a second towering masterpiece among trumpet concertos, Hummel's E-flat Concerto. Haydn and Hummel careers were intertwined, as Haydn recommended Hummel to Prince Esterhazy, where he had worked for decades, and Hummel took Haydn's place as Kapellmeister, in charge of all the music there. In fact, the very first performance of the work we're about to hear took place on New Year's Day, 1804, and marked his entrance as their court composer. This is Alison Balsam now, soloing with the Bremen German Chamber Philharmonic, and this is Hummel's Trumpet Concerto.

The Trumpet Concerto by Johann Nepomuk Hummel, with Allison Balsam Trumpet and the Bremen Chamber Philharmonic. With such a beginning as the Haydn and Hummel concertos in the first years of the 19th century, one would think that the trumpet was poised for a surge in popularity and prominence as a solo instrument, but that wasn't really the case. True, it was an integral part of the orchestra, but it wasn't until around 1830 when the valved trumpet made its first appearance, leading to a resurgence. As with the classical era composers, some of the leading lights lavished attention on the trumpet, as we'll see tomorrow. Exploring Music is produced by Sidney Gillard at WFMT in Chicago. Max LeBien is our recording engineer. With special thanks to Eric Opland and the entire WFMT production and syndication team. Our executive producer is Roger White. 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I'm Peter Vandegraaff. Thank you for listening.

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Now here's a concert program that describes my general state of mind. A mad tea party. A fairy's kiss. The clock strikes 12 and your prince awaits. Jim Cunningham with you. Plus the sorcerer himself makes an appearance, Yefim Bronfman, and the Beethoven Emperor Concerto. Yoray Valchua has the magic wand. He's our guest conductor for Pittsburgh Symphony Radio.

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1: Just a few words about Stravinsky's ballet, Fairy's Kiss, which is not complete ballet, but we play divertimento. Stravinsky did a suite from his ballet, just four movements, short, and it's about 25 minutes. And it's just incredible to listen to this music, like almost, I want to say, nice Stravinsky, because you always feel his rhythmical side, so you can immediately recognize. But it's based on Tchaikovsky's music. It's a tribute to Tchaikovsky, who was the greatest ballet composer of 19th century. And just it's nice to see how Stravinsky nicely, with love, treated his music. It's based on Tchaikovsky's less known pieces written for voice and piano, or piano pieces, pieces that have never been orchestrated. And you can feel and hear this inspiration, and Stravinsky, as always, did something extraordinary, as he did, for example, with Pulcinella. So he was a composer who just liked to be inspired by other composers and transform their music into his language.
0: Here is Juraj Valchua, music director of the Houston Symphony, in Pittsburgh to conduct the Fairy's Kiss by Igor Stravinsky with the Pittsburgh Symphony Orchestra.

0: The Fairy's Kiss by Igor Stravinsky, with the Pittsburgh Symphony conducted by Yuri Malchua. Ida Rubinstein, the wealthy actress and dancer, asked Igor Stravinsky to write The Fairy's Kiss in 1928. It's based on a Hans Christian Andersen story, The Ice Maiden. The fairy bestows the kiss at birth and again on our hero's wedding day, where he's carried off to eternity. Stravinsky thought of Tchaikovsky as being carried off by the world of music. Paris was transported at the premiere in 1928 with choreography by Bronislava Nijinska. More dance music on the way. Pittsburgh Cinderella, the first suite. Prokofiev started writing Cinderella in the early 1940s during one of the most difficult times of his life as World War II disrupted everything around him. He described the ballet as a story of true love mixed with humor and fantasy. And you can hear that balance throughout the score. Even in dark times, Prokofiev turned to elegance, wit, and sharp theatrical drama. The suite ends with the famous midnight scene, where the orchestra becomes relentless. Time itself seems to take over. A reminder that in Prokofiev's world, magic always comes with consequences. Yuri Valchua is our guest conductor.
1: The music is just the best Prokofiev you can imagine, because in every short piece, there is a lot of ideas, a lot of orchestral colors, harmonies. And we play the first suite. It's like 2 hours ballet. And after he did three different suites for symphony concerts, and we played the first one, the movement, the most famous one, is the famous waltz. So people, they will hear and recognize, I think, this music.
0: Here is Yuri Valchua to lead the Pittsburgh Symphony, the introduction, Cat's Dance, Choral, Fairy Godmother and Winter, Mazurka, Cinderella Goes to the Ball, Cinderella's Waltz, and Midnight. The suite number 1, Prokofiev, the ballet Cinderella.

0: Midnight, the clock strikes 12, and our prince appears. Cinderella's Waltz. We heard Prokofiev's music for Cinderella Goes to the Ball, the Mazurka, Fairy Godmother and Winter, the Quarrel, Cat's Dance, and the Introduction. The Suite number 1 in its first appearance at Heinz Hall. Sergei Prokofiev with Yuri Valchua and the Pittsburgh Symphony Orchestra. In the ballet, just as in the fairy tale, Cinderella loses her glass slipper as the clock strikes 12. She flees the ball at midnight. That allows the prince to find her again. Prokofiev treats it as more than a plot device. He gives the slipper a kind of symbolic weight. It represents identity, fate, and the fragile boundary between magic and real life. We're often in that shaky spot with Pittsburgh Symphony Radio. I'm Jim Cunningham with you. The Pittsburgh Symphony has played Prokofiev's music from the ballet Cinderella before, but this is the first time that we're hearing the Suite number 1 at Heinz Hall. Yuri Valchua has more fairy tale fun in the second half of this broadcast. You'll hear the Emperor Concerto number 5 by Beethoven with Yefim Bronfman and Unsuk Chin's Alice in Wonderland. The associate conductors of the Pittsburgh Symphony are Jacob Joyce and Moon Doe. Malia Taranjo is the president and CEO of the Pittsburgh Symphony. The program is distributed and heard on the stations who connect with PRX.
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0: The fairy tale continues with Pittsburgh Symphony Radio, escaping this world and its troubles with you. I'm Jim Cunningham. Yuri Valchua, our guest conductor, brought another first to Pittsburgh, Lin-Suk Chin's introduction to Scene 5 from Alice in Wonderland. Lewis Carroll's children's novel from 1865 has inspired several composers, including David Del Tredici, and the Jefferson Airplane with Grace Slick, suggesting you can tell him a hookah-smoking caterpillar has given you the call. Go ask Alice when she's 10 feet tall. At Unsook Chin's tea party, the Mad Hatter is a devious violinist. It's crazy difficult to play, needing virtuoso musicians.
1: That's a short piece that's a part of a big opera. And we just play the introduction to the Mad Tea Party, which is a crazy music, a lot of characteristic intervention, very virtuoso playing, very crazy playing from soloists in the orchestra. It's very short but extremely dense. I think that this piece fits very well general atmosphere of this concert.
0: Yuri Valchua conducts the Heinz Hall premiere of Unsook Chin's Introduction to Act 5 from Alice in Wonderland with the Pittsburgh Symphony Orchestra.